are two kinds of guys looking for jobs in roofing. Some are looking for a job that pays money. Get a job with Chuck in a truck and you'll be up the ladder tomorrow. Driving nails, making money. Go to Guy Roofing and tomorrow will be the first day of your next 4 months in a classroom. What's the difference between those two guys? Well, the classroom guy won't be making roofer money quite yet, but he'll be learning about safety and waterproofing techniques, how to avoid mistakes, and how to fix the mistakes made by guys who never went to class. The other guy will be learning on the job, and that job might be your house. Kind of guy who wants to be in a classroom listening to master roofers for 4 months before he even climbs a ladder is the guy you want on your roof. He isn't planning to be a roofer until he's tired of it. He's a guy who wants to be great at it. Guy Roofing. You got a roof, you got a guy.

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0: There you have it, folks. 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

0: the latter tomorrow. Driving nails, making money. Go to Guy Roofing and tomorrow will be the first day of your next 4 months in a classroom. What's the difference between those two guys? Well, the classroom guy won't be making roofer money quite yet, but he'll be learning about safety and waterproofing techniques, how to avoid mistakes, and how to fix the mistakes made by guys who never went to class. The other guy will be learning on the job, and that job might be your house. Kind of guy who wants to be in a classroom listening to master roofers for 4 months before he even climbs a ladder is the guy you want on your roof. He isn't planning to be a roofer until he's tired of it. 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Guy Roofing. You got a roof, you got a guy.
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She'll be all right. 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

Yeah, that's Tyla and Zara Larson right here on B93.7. It is a big weekend at the Greenville Comedy Zone. You got D-Ray Davis, actor and comedian, who's there tonight, tomorrow, and Sunday as well. 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

Are you excited for this movie? What's up? It's Brew. Marvel gave fans a first look at a huge lineup for Avengers Doomsday, the next one in the franchise. At this point, it's easier to list who's not in these movies. So many characters are part of this one.

Have you ever pretended to like something for someone? 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And don't get me wrong, I love being healthy and being active, but I am not a swimmer. I don't bike really, even running. I'm like, huh. But we do it for love. What was something you pretended to like for someone? Hit me up at The Brew Show today.

0: Brew's got a question he's been dying to ask you. I'm just asking with Brew.
1: Gabriella, what's up today? What's something you pretended to like for someone?
2: Ooh, I once fully created and drafted a fantasy football team so that I could join a league. But I picked every single person based on their names, and if I thought they were like clever or cute, I did not win.
1: What? No, I feel like that would work out. Like, it's kind of like when people pick off mascots for March Madness, like Alvin Kamara. That's a cool name. I'll take him.
2: Like Ndamukong Suh. Like, what a wild name.
1: You're learning.
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1: And that's what we do for love. What's something you pretended to like for someone? Hit us up today. It's on the show next.
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0: What's going on, Logan? 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

0: on today, Bridget. 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
1: Marvel movies. I am not into the superhero thing at all, but I was seeing this guy and I had to watch like 30 films to even understand what he was talking about half the time.
0: There's so many, and if you miss one, you don't know what's going on in the next one, and oh my gosh. You ready for Dr. Doom?
1: And they just keep coming.
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0: Oh, what's up, Maria? I got your song coming up in a couple minutes. Thanks for hanging out on your Friday.
1: Okay, I'm here trying to hurry up because I'm going to miss it. I'm like, wait, is that the song? So yeah. I don't know.
2: What are you making right now while we're here?
1: I'm making pasta with, with some little peas and carrots and just a little mismatch of stuff.
2: Oh my gosh, I was like, I'm trying to put an image to it. I don't know, it sounds good
1: Rainbow
2: though.
1: Rainbow pasta.
2: I'll be right there.

Wrapping up your week with some good news. It's all the feels in minutes. What's something that made you smile from the week? Something that made your day today? 1-888-970-4278. I'm already smiling. I can't wait to hear your good news. Next.

0: The feel-good story you didn't know you needed. Aww. Here's all the feels.
1: What's going on today, Tori? All right, hit us with your good news.
2: Hey, this may sound silly, but I had an awesome hair day this week.
1: Oh.
2: And I just got bangs. I know I got bangs like a few months ago, and I just feel like I can't figure out curly bangs. The styling has been rough. And I'm like, I'm ugly all the time. I look in the mirror. I'm like, no, what do I look like? And I had like an awesome day this week that made me realize like, oh, I can do this and I can look good. And this is actually really fun.
1: That's amazing. Hey, that's the best news. When you finally figure it out after like, yeah, months of trying and he just looks good. That's the ultimate confidence boost. I love that.
2: Figured out curly bangs.
1: Oh, this is someone from wearing a hat right now. I'm on the opposite side of the spectrum. So I'm happy for you. A little jealous, but I'm happy.
2: Thank you.
1: All right, here is today's quote. Sometimes the biggest upgrade in your life isn't getting more, it's needing less.
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Here we go. Your Friday countdown lined up, ready to go next. Your top four songs today. Any guesses? I'll give you a hint. Olivia Rodrigo, Olivia Dean, all the Olivias coming up next. Brews, Beats, kicking off in minutes.

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1: Two continents, one trophy. Argentina and Spain collide in the World Cup final. Messi's heirs against La Roja's relentless midfield machine. Argentina, gritty, emotional, built on the shoulders of a nation that lives and dies with every touch. Spain, clinical, possession-obsessed, the tinky-taka bloodline that's produced champions for two decades. This is flair versus system, passion versus precision. Buenos Aires against Madrid, and a World Cup final on the line. One final, one champion. Sunday, the world stops.
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2: 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But Thrive Market has over 200 pre-vetted snack packs already screened for Red 40, synthetic dyes, and more because they restrict over 1,000 ingredients. They even have a barcode scanner pointed at any snack in your pantry and

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0: 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Please just rewind. 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
1: Two continents, one trophy. Argentina and Spain collide in the World Cup final. Messi's heirs against La Roja's relentless midfield machine. Argentina, gritty, emotional, built on the shoulders of a nation that lives and dies with every touch. Spain, clinical, possession-obsessed, the tinky-taka bloodline that's produced champions for two decades. This is flair versus system, passion versus precision, Buenos Aires against Madrid, and a World Cup final on the line. One final, one champion. Sunday, the world stops.
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1: Hawk and Tom.
2: Well, just how long does it take for your kid to get bored? I've got the research on this. I'll tell you in just a second. But do you have a relative who has a lot of opinions about screen time until it's their time to entertain the kids? Yeah, you shouldn't let them watch that screen. It's going to hurt their eyes. But then it's their time to actually watch the kids. Like, hey, you want your iPad? But new research shows that the average American kid gets bored about in 33 minutes.
3: That's long? I would have thought much shorter than that. I was thinking more like 33 seconds.
2: No, it's 33 minutes. 40% of parents say they always or often struggle keeping their kids entertained. And 35% of parents say they can feel stressed just finding new ideas for their kids.
3: They're doing it wrong. You shouldn't be finding those things for them. They should be figuring them out. That way they can entertain themselves forever.
2: Right, yeah. I mean, that's why we had to do it.
4: Heck, the sun was up and your mom basically locked you out of the house until the sun came down.
2: Uh-huh. Yeah. It's so funny because I did see a meme where it's like back in 1990, it had the mom trying to get the kid to come in from play, you know, and pulling the kid in the house. And now it's mom's pulling the kid out of the house with an iPad in her hand or a cell phone.
5: Wow.
2: But the average kid reportedly spends 13 hours in front of a screen.

0: per week, and that breaks down to about 1 hour and 51 minutes per day.
1: I thought you were going to say 13 hours a day.
2: Yeah, that seems low.
1: It does seem very low. There must be some parents out there really limiting screen time.
0: I know some out there.
1: My kids are helping bring the average up.
0: Well, now you got teenagers. Think about toddlers, though. You know, when they were a little bit younger.
1: My kids grew up on an iPad.
0: Yeah.
1: Honestly, I mean, that this like me, my wife, and Apple are the parents of our kids.
0: Well, a lot of parents actually say their kids do prefer hands-on activities like arts and crafts, playing outside, and even just hanging out with friends, playing games.
3: Yeah, and I know a lot of parents crack down on the digital stuff, but the reality is kids need it for school half the time.
0: Well, yeah, yeah.
3: So if you crack down too much, they're going to get behind.
1: Exactly, and that's where the future is. Even though we're the generation may not think that's good, it's going to happen, so your kids better be able to deal with it. Otherwise, they'll be like dumb jocks that can't do anything important in the world, and they'll be working for all of the smart kids that stayed in front of the computer all the time.
0: Well, they also have to deal with boredom, too, because life is monotonous and gets boring sometimes. Mm. And they go grow up, they're like, I've been bored for 33 minutes here. What am I going to do? Well, you know what? When it comes to the childlike activities for adults, what ones do we love to engage in most?
3: Playing Barbies, coloring, hide-and-go-seek, tag. None of you do any of this?
2: Well, yeah, not now.
0: Actually, one of those was mentioned.
1: Which one? Barbies?
0: No.
1: Because I used to like to play with Barbies, take off their clothes.
3: Give me the spray bottle.
1: Okay. I didn't have any sisters. I was curious.
0: All right, here we go. Let me take over here. 41% of parents say that they love nap time, daytime naps. That's one of their favorite things to do with the kids.
1: Yeah, when my kids were younger, I would take a nap every day with them because we get up so early. It was awesome.
0: Absolutely. And snuggling with your little toddler there.
3: Aww.
0: Yeah, and they
1: toddler.
0: Okay. But that was the number one thing that the parents like to do with the kids. Now, you think about, like Tori was saying, your nieces, you probably played with Barbie and stuff like that.
3: Play.
0: 38% said they play video games. That's the number two thing they like to do with their kids.
1: Oh, okay.
0: Playing video games,
1: I liked doing that, especially when they were younger and I was better than them. Mm-hmm. But now they're better than me, and it kind of gets annoying. Whenever I play, like, Fortnite, my kids have to, like, save me and protect me because I die too fast.
0: Right. And what childlike activities do adults love to engage in most? Number three on the list was coloring. 33% of the parents said they love to still color.
3: Yes.
1: Remember whenever they started coming out with those coloring books for adults?
0: Listen, that is still hugely popular.
1: I went into a store and I was like, do you have any adult coloring books? And they're like, what do you mean by that? Because they thought I meant like store kind of
0: thing. Well, because it was a new thing.
1: Right.
0: Yeah.
1: But now it's still big. They even do it on like iPads and tablets and stuff. But that's kind of cheating.
0: Yeah. But adults love the color. That's one of the activities that they like. And how can we even really enjoy coloring when we can't? I mean, we got to find Waldo first before we start coloring. We got other stuff to do. How many times have you sat, by a toddler and you want to stay in the lines too? And they get one page, you get one page. And you're sitting there for a couple hours.
3: And you're going for a certain aesthetic. And they're like, no, use orange. And you have to be like, orange doesn't go with this, but
1: don't
3: fine.
1: Do that. I'm like, you do yours your way. I'm going to do mine. I like doing that sometimes because I can actually do better than them. And I'm like, look, you're going out of the lines. I did much better.
0: Tom, you doodle all the time. And do you still have your adult coloring books? Because you did that for a while.
1: Again, they're coloring books for grown-ups.
0: Right.
1: And yes, I might still have some.
0: Yeah. The one thing I didn't like to do, like when my kids were younger, they had the little kitchen thing. My mom had one in her house. And they would go over in the kitchen, and then they would pretend to be a chef or a waiter or waitress. What you want. And then they would go, and they would come back, and you'd have to pretend like you're eating that plastic food.
2: Yes.
0: And you're like,
2: I enjoyed that.
1: I did too.
0: But after the 12th time, I'm stuffed.
2: Well, we'd switch off. I become the cook to take the orders.
0: I'm like, could you bring me my check, please? Really, no more.
2: I enjoyed playgrounds, sliding,
0: that's
2: swinging.
0: That's fun, yeah.
2: Carowinds.
1: I was the principal of my daughter's school. She would come and get me. They would have all these stuffed animals, and she would be like, Johnny was acting up. We're taking the principal's office. And I'm like, I'll handle it from here.
3: So I love playing a grocery store with my nieces. And I get into it, too. I'll be like, actually, there's a sale on this. If you want to go get it. She's like, oh, really? I'm like, 50% off. She don't know what that means. But she plays. I love that kind of stuff.
1: Now we know why women grow up to shop like they do.
0: No.

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5: Okay, let's get started.
6: Here's something that you need to pay close attention to, because all of you out there listening are probably planning on retiring one day. You may be counting on the government Social Security program as all or part of your retirement.
7: I sure am.
6: But if you put your retirement and your future in the hands of the government, you may be in for a rude awakening. In Denmark, they are currently pushing for a law for people who are in government-run old folks' homes to be restricted to less than a quarter pound of beef per week.
7: Oh.
6: Less than a single hamburger's worth of beef per week. And here's why. They say that nursery home residents should not be able to have more beef than that, because they are the worst contributors to climate change, and so they don't deserve to be able to eat meat anymore.
7: It's like a meatball in somebody's hand.
6: It's a small It's 11.4 grams.
7: That is not a lot.
6: Once again, they're only allowed to have less than a quarter pounder each week.
8: So it has nothing to do with financially, because we can send billions to other countries. It seems like we care less about our own citizens than we ever have before.
6: Denmark.
8: Oh, Denmark. I thought you said Denver.
6: No. Don't get me wrong, though. I'm saying if they're doing this here, they could do this anywhere.
9: What happens if you smuggle a quarter pounder in for someone you love? I mean, is it like in jail when you know, like really smuggle it? Or
8: where are you going to put it to smuggle it in?
7: I kept it warm for you, Papa.
6: They said the elderly have been the biggest climate sinners throughout their lives, and therefore they must be punished. However, some people are speaking up and saying these same people that are trying to pass these laws hop in their private jet to go off to some carbon dioxide meeting or some climate change meeting while they're dumping more carbon in the whole world than these old people ever did in their whole lives. Many of these climate fanatics implement this kind of draconian climate measure, have no problem flying back and forth to attend irrelevant climate conferences. They say that the nursing home residents should not be given meat because they've been pigs their whole life. And therefore, they should have lentils instead of meat.
7: Did you make that up?
6: No, it's right here.
7: Oh, wow. Okay.
6: This is pretty crazy that if you are sitting in an old folks home, one day someone can decide that you were the bad guy and take away any meat that you would have gotten for food.
9: I tell you right now, I'll get on my scooter and bust out of that joint.
7: Yeah.
9: You're not taking away my food.
8: At least hit a drive-thru.
9: Yeah. You little scooter. Yeah.
7: My
9: rascal.
7: Meep. Supersize it. And that's an age, too, where you do want to eat whatever you want to.
8: Of course.
7: You passed 80, I'm like, give me ice cream, hamburgers, whatever I want to eat.
6: Well, they say that the average American eats between 60 and 80 pounds of beef annually, or about 1.5 pounds a week. And these people wouldn't even get 1/4 of a pound a week.
7: I bet I don't eat that much meat.
8: I don't either. Yeah. Not

0: Hamburgers, especially.
1: Well, dude, I just had two hamburgers. They were 1/3-pound hamburgers. I had two last night.
2: I guess if you think about chicken sandwiches and stuff, you probably eat,
1: that's not beef.
2: Oh, okay. They're just talking about beef only. I was thinking about meat.
3: Oh, wait. They can have chicken and stuff?
1: Probably so, but not beef.
3: Okay. Oh. Yeah. I don't know. Chicken gets so gross after
1: a
3: while.
1: You're like, this is okay, but I mean...
0: Yeah, she's like, oh, okay, then.
1: They can't even have a whole quarter-pounder hamburger the whole week. Yeah. They can't have one hamburger.
3: Okay. No, I think I'm upset with this. Let's fight them.
1: I know I'm upset because one day I'm going to be in that situation, and I don't want someone telling me what I can and can't eat and trying to keep me from having a hamburger because they think I somehow ruined the environment.
0: Well, you know, they should take, like, for instance, you eat a lot of burgers.
2: Uh-huh.
0: And when you get older, like, well, you've had your
1: fair share of burgers. I don't like where she's going.
2: You've hit your quota about 10 years ago.
0: Kato, you still have a few left because you quit eating burgers a while back.
2: Yeah.
1: You don't even want your burgers.
0: I do crave one every once in a while, but not like I used to.
3: Now, what if they did that same energy towards Fireball for you?
0: I am going to protest.
1: I get to drink all your Fireball.
0: Beep, beep, in my scooter.
2: You can't be on a scooter drinking like that.
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1: You know, when I visit my dad, I'm always amused at how he uses his phone. I think he has an iPhone 8, which is about a million years old. I'm not sure the exact timing on that.
2: Hey, at least he has one.
1: But, you know, he uses the phone very differently than I do or even than my kids do.
2: Yeah.
1: And they say that the boomer generation uses their phone in ways that drive the younger generations crazy.
2: I'm sure.
1: One of the things is they use it mostly for calling people. Mm-hmm. And while there's nothing wrong with using your phone for calling people, they don't do much else. And, of course, many of us believe that most phone calls could be a text.

0: And so it's frustrating when someone wants to call and take up your time when they could have texted and it would have been a much quicker exchange.
1: Yeah.
0: That's another thing boomers do is they send extremely long text messages instead of short ones.
2: Now, but would you prefer one long text or bing, bing, bing, bing going off constantly?
0: I'd rather have the long one, but there's some people who get upset by that brick of text. You know, it's like, oh my gosh, like I don't have time in my day for this.
1: Yep.
0: Now, when it starts to really get interesting to me is they get in trouble with boomers for not locking their phone screen. And what happens then is older people will use their phone, then put it in their pocket or purse, and that leads to pocket dials.
3: My mom does. Well, I have a friend that does this too, and I called her out too. I'm like, why don't you make the screen black before you put it in your purse?
1: Yeah.
0: We have one person in our family who is just known for pocket dials. This is my brother-in-law.
1: Yeah.
0: He calls my wife two or three times a day, and all we hear is as he's walking along, and this thing is dialed in his back pocket.
1: So no fingerprint, no face recognition, nothing like that?
0: We asked him. Yeah. We're like, why don't you put a lock screen on this thing?
1: If you got face recognition and you get a butt dial,
0: that's an ugly, ugly face. And then here's one I did not know about. It's pretty funny, but boomers will unknowingly turn their flashlight on. Or they'll use it in a restaurant to read a menu and then leave it on. So here they are with their phone, and they got a bright spotlight coming out of it, even whenever they don't need it.
2: Okay, but I blame the restaurants. Why is it so dark now?
1: Yeah.
3: I had to do that yesterday. Because first off, the menu was dark menu with small lettering in the dark restaurant where I'm sitting. And I'm literally have my light on with the camera so I can enlarge it to see the print.
0: Kiddo, you go,
4: and the menu was literally so small, I could barely see it.
2: And it was too loud.
4: It was too loud in there, too.
1: How many times do you have to take a picture because you don't have your glasses with you, and then you zoom out the menu?
3: Well, I've learned you don't have to take the picture. You can just bring the camera up and zoom in.
0: Well, they say it's kind of like driving with your car's blinker on is when you've got your phone and you're running around with the flashlight on.
3: Oh, that's too funny.
0: That is pretty funny. And you know, when it first made the flashlight for your phone, if you left it on, you were like, oh no, I'm running my battery down.
1: Yeah.
0: Now you're like, I expect it to run 10 hours with that flashlight on if I need it to.
1: Yeah.
0: Because I use mine every morning whenever I head downstairs. It's my way of not waking other people up and just going down and being able to see. But I turn it off as soon as I get in the car. But these people are not turning off their flashlight. Mm-hmm. I bet there's probably a lot of other things that boomers do with their phones, but those are the big ones.
3: I will grab my mom's phone and I will organize it. Got her calendar, the weather, the time, alarm, get all her apps organized. And this was like a few weeks ago.
0: Right.
3: Yesterday, I picked up her phone. She's got like five blank pages.
0: Yep.
1: Yeah.
3: She's got one app on one page. And it's like it's all messed up. And I'm like, I don't know how you do this, Mom.
1: Every time my mom gets an update, she's complaining. Like, you know how you update your phone? It's like because it changes certain amount. They messed up my phone again.
2: I'm with her, man. I don't like the changes. Leave it alone.
0: Well, maybe you are on your way to being a boomer, too.
2: Oh, my gosh. I was a boomer by high school.
1: Yeah.
0: That's what old soul means now.
1: Yeah.
0: You're a boomer soul.
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2: Are you normal when it comes to your morning habits? You know, as long as you listen to us here on the Hawk and Tom Show in the morning, we really don't care what else you're doing in the morning. I mean, you could be eating biscuits and gravy, you know, driving to work pantless. We don't mind.
3: Like Tom.
2: As long as you're listening to us, we don't care. They have a new survey. Ask people about their morning habits. Now, I heard something or overheard. I was eavesdropping this morning. I think Tom and Tori and Cato were talking about when you wake up, do you get straight up out of bed? Or do you just lay there for a few minutes and just kind of think about what's going to be going on here next?
4: I got to lay there for at least 20 minutes and be like, do I really need a paycheck?
3: Mm-hmm.
2: Do you really lay in there that long?
3: Yeah. Oh, yeah. I could be hours laying there waking up.
2: Really?
3: Mm-hmm. Mm-hmm.
5: See, I go to bed so late, get up so early. I want to sleep as long during those two periods as possible. I don't want to wake up and lay there for 30 minutes that I could have been sound asleep.
3: Oh, okay. Yeah. I like that thought process.
5: And for me, if I did lay there, I would end up going back to sleep and being late every time.
6: I have to pre-wake.
3: Yes, yeah. Pre-wake.
6: Because I've had to jump up out of bed, and it stresses me out.
3: Yes.
6: It gives me anxiety.
2: Okay.
6: I have three alarms, 420, 445.
2: Okay.
6: I get up when the 5 o'clock alarm goes off.
4: You ever had that dream where you do get up and you're fully ready,
2: yeah,
4: and you're just like, I'm going to lay back in bed for just a minute. And then you wake up and you're like, oh, I've done nothing to get ready and now I'm late.
3: Yep.
2: Yeah.
3: This morning.
2: I will sometimes start my day off with a prayer and fall back asleep.
3: Because God said you need rest.
2: So that's a boring prayer.
5: Only are you late, but now you have insulted God.
2: I know. I'm like, sorry to bore you to death with this one, no, Lord.
4: Someone said that no father ever complains about his child falling asleep in his presence.
3: Yeah. There you go.
4: So that's when I wake back up, I'm like, hello, yeah, it's me again.
2: Okay. 17% of people get straight out of bed immediately.
6: So
2: only 17%.
6: Many.
2: You guys laying there is normal, I guess. Now, 87% do wake up to an alarm. 13% of the people do not wake up to an alarm. They just have that, you know, biological clock where they're like, I'm up.
3: I could never.
6: I don't get it.
2: Yeah. Now, 85% use their phone as an alarm clock.
6: Yep. Mm-hmm.
2: 6% still use a regular alarm clock.
5: That's me.
2: Yeah.
3: What?
5: Yeah, I got one that's probably 30 years old. I don't know if they make them anymore, but this one is old, and I've got a big button that I just mash, and it turns it off.
6: Tom, you gave me a clock years ago because I kept being late. So he bought me a clock to put beside my bed. It's there. I just don't use the alarm on it.
4: My mom got me an alarm clock when I was in high school that if you hit snooze and it goes off again, it rolls off the table.
3: Oh, gosh.
4: So you have to physically get up and find it. I threw it down the stairs.
3: Absolutely not.
5: Our daughter has the same problem. We've tried the thing that shakes the mattress to wake you up.
6: Oh, fun.
5: We've thought about what you did, Tori, but she can lay there with her phone going crazy and sleep right through it. And then when she gets up, she's like, I hate iPhones. They turn off the alarm too fast.
4: The bed shaking would terrify me. I'd be like, is this my time? Am I going? What's happening?
6: I wouldn't want to go to sleep with the bed shaking.
5: I know, right? I think it'd just make her sleep better.
6: Yeah.
3: Yeah.
2: All right. About 69% of people say the first thing they do in the morning after they open their eyes
5: is go pee.
6: Bathroom.
2: Check their cell phone.
5: Oh.
2: Yeah.
5: I go pee and check my cell phone at the same time.
2: They grab it and look at it. And that'll wake you up.
3: Mm-hmm.
2: All right. How about having breakfast? Do you do it every day? 36% of people have breakfast every day. 55% have breakfast sometimes. 19% never have breakfast.
5: I get breakfast on the way in and eat it here. Yeah.
6: What about weekends? Like weekends, I drink coffee till lunchtime.
5: Me
6: then
5: too.
6: I just go eat lunch.
5: I do that a lot.
6: I don't eat breakfast normally.
2: That is kind of funny. I'll do the same thing.
6: I might eat breakfast for lunch.
2: Yeah.
6: But it's usually noon or after before
3: it's
6: I
3: brunch.
6: Eat.
3: Yeah.
6: There you go.
3: There you go.
2: You can always count, though, on Tom, Tori, and Cato. They will eat breakfast here on the show every morning.
4: You know what I just realized?
2: Yeah.
4: I haven't had breakfast today.
3: Baby, I brought donuts right over there.
4: I'm about to have breakfast right now. Thank you, Megan.
6: I forgot about the donuts.
5: What's in the bag?
3: Well, I brought them for you in case you didn't want to do a full donut with your health and the diabetes and the diet. So I got you little munchkins.
4: That is so sweet.
5: That is so sweet. I'll eat all of them.
6: Well, hold on. Let's finish this break first.
4: Get out of his chair.
2: The munchkins are just a little bit of diabetes.
4: Just a little dabble.
3: A little dabble, do you?
6: There he goes.
4: He's gone.
6: Right. Been running.
2: Shower every single morning. We know Tori showers at night.
4: Mm-hmm.
2: Okay.
4: We have lost
3: Tom. He's eaten his breakfast.
5: Good.
4: He's had breakfast. He already went to Hardee's.
3: Oh, my God.
2: This is dessert. 25% of people shower every single morning. 44% shower at night, Tori, which surprised me. 31% say they sometimes shower in the morning, but sometimes skip it.
5: Wow.
4: I don't have my life together enough in the mornings for that. I'm already running late.
2: Yeah.
6: What? I mean, if I'm not doing anything on a weekend, might not shower till Monday morning.
5: All right, let's stick to the normal days.
6: Yeah. So, but normally, I will. If I've got plans, I'll get up and shower.
3: Well, listen, it's summertime. You just hop in the pool real quick. That's a shower.
6: What pool? Where do you live? I got a reedy river down the street.
3: Perfect.
2: Yeah. Okay. How much of a kid are you? Do you lay your clothes out at night?
5: No.
6: Yes.
2: For the day? Yeah. Okay. We're kind of weird. Only 13% of people lay out their clothes the day before.
5: I walk in the closet, see what looks good to me, and grab it.
2: We can tell.
5: I don't think you have any room to talk. Listen, you actually laid that out last night?
6: Yeah, I did. Y'all know in the dark, both of you.
2: No, I got my uniforms that I wear. Yeah, it's the same thing every
6: day. You just take it off and put it on the bedpost and pick it back up the next morning.
2: You know
6: what
2: it's like every job? You know, jobs, sometimes they'll supply the clothes
6: for
2: you.
6: I've worn these jeans 3 times this week.
2: Okay.
3: So scrubs, you know.
2: So we ain't normal, y'all.
6: Uh-uh. Mm-mm.

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1: Huck and Tom.
2: If you are on social media, it turns out that there are folks who say that could be a red flag for your career. Now, it's kind of odd for us because we're told we have to be on social media.
3: Didn't you hate that back in the day when they said you've got to get all the accounts, every social app that comes out, you got to get. And I'm like, really?
2: Yeah, the, even dumb ones, they would be like, oh, you, Threads is going like crazy. You got to get on Threads. And I don't know anyone that does Threads anymore.
3: A Tumblr.
4: Heck, I'm still blogging, y'all.
2: Wow.
4: We're supposed to be doing that, right?
2: They did tell us to do that for a while.
3: Yeah.
4: When did we stop?
2: Most of this crap would last for 3 months, and then it would be like, okay, there, no one's reading this.
5: That's the biggest thing of surviving corporate America. You have to just be like, mm-hmm, can't wait, because you know it's going to be a phase that'll blow over
2: right.
5: quickly.
2: That's true. It's a lot of that stuff, because they don't know what they're doing up at the top. They're just like throwing everything. Any buzzword that comes along, they're like, oh, Threads is super cool. We got to do this. And meanwhile, we're all like, I don't know anyone that's getting on Threads. I don't think Threads is going to be that big a deal. Don't be such a negative Nancy. God, you need to get on board and get excited about this.
4: We all got to have synergy here.
3: Oh, poor Nancy.
2: Yes, exactly. She's like Karen. At least negative Nancy always knew her name was bad. Karen got caught in the middle of nowhere. It's like, what happened to my name?
3: Yeah. And don't forget Debbie Downer.
2: Debbie Downer, she kind of knew too.
3: Yeah.
2: She was kind of in there. But they say that 44% of working adults believe an active social media presence is more likely to hurt their career than help it. I've honestly made this observation about X, formerly known as Twitter, that it is really no positive side to having a Twitter or X account versus the incredible amount of trouble it can get you in. You can make one little comment. You can click a like heart on one post, and it can come back to haunt you 20 years later.
3: Yep.
2: You could be a totally different person now. You might not even remember ever having liked that post, but someone will dig it up and say, look at this. He liked this post, and this post was horrible, and now he is horrible too.
3: I will say I'm scrolling through like even TikTok or Reels without meaning to.
2: Yes.
3: I accidentally like a video or something, and I'm like, oh, let me go back and unlike that. I'm just scrolling through, and as I hit the video to scroll, it likes it.
2: And that is my story. If I liked something on Twitter or X that was horrendous, it was on accident.
3: Yeah. that or I was hacked. I swear I was hacked. I was not looking at that.
5: Well, and now they put the follow button so close to the end on Reels. So, like, if you're scrolling on Instagram, I've accidentally followed people, and I'm like, I don't even know what the page is about. I didn't mean to.
2: You're like, oh, I followed someone who likes to torture puppies. Oh, no, I didn't mean to.
3: What are you looking at?
5: Nothing like that.
2: Sometimes they feed you stuff that you don't even, like, you're thinking, how did this come up in my feed? No. And then the next thing you know, you've liked, subscribed, and followed.
5: You accidentally watch it too long, and then 30 more of those videos pop up because the algorithms.
4: Yep. I think, though, there's people out there. I saw this in a movie. It's like, and there's a bad guy, and he had all these, just a line of monkeys on a computer, and they were trash-talking everybody, and it was making it, like, bad for these certain organizations or people out there.
3: Oh, wow.
4: It's like, so you think there's a bunch of monkeys out there just writing all kinds of crap about you, making things negative on the internet.
2: Well, they say 70% of employers admit to using social media to research applicants, and about 60% of those said they found materials that caused them to not choose a candidate to hire. So they're looking at your social media, something you did 20 years ago, and they're like, oh, yeah, we can't hire him. And it has nothing to do with you, who you are, or anything to do with what you feel or think now.
3: Would that be discrimination of some sort?
2: No, because they're allowed to look at your past acts, they're like things you've done, and say, well.
3: What if it's private?
2: Mm-hmm. How would they see it if it was private?
3: Exactly, that's what I'm saying.
2: Well, how would they see it?
3: Exactly, that's what I'm saying.
4: You don't know.
2: I'm not going to hire you.
4: You know, you think about yourself 10 years ago and how much you've changed.
3: Oh, my gosh.
4: Yeah, you see some of that stuff from 10 years ago that you were writing or commenting on. You're like, I don't believe that anymore about me.
3: When I first started Facebook, and there's memories come up, and I'll see from the first days of Facebook that I joined, and I'm like, what was I? Delete.
4: Who am I?
3: I don't even know that guy anymore.
4: Yeah.
5: So many food pictures that I look at, I'm like, that's not even impressive. Why did I take a picture of that?
3: I was hungry.
2: Okay, well, they said younger adults are more likely to consider an active social media life an asset that could boost their career older people are more likely to say it could be a red flag, which makes sense because the young people haven't gotten 10 years down the line to look back at how stupid they were.
3: Right.
5: I think any potential boss who's on your social media should be charged with stalking.
2: Wow.
5: Yeah.
2: Well, I have definitely not friended my boss for those things.
4: Don't you hate that when they say, hey, I want to be your friend?
2: You're like, no, we're not friends.
4: But how long has he been waiting for us to, you know, friend him?
3: I haven't been asked.
2: I've been asked, but I don't think they know if you don't friend them.
4: They don't know?
2: I mean, it's not like it sends back a thing saying, Hawk still hasn't friended you.
3: Unless they go, let me go check out Tom to see if it, oh, it's still private.
2: It's not private. It's just we're not friends.
3: Oh, you're talking about the work account. Yeah, my work accounts, too.
2: I'm talking about all my accounts.
3: But it does suggest I'll be friends with him.
2: Right, me too. And I'm like, that's a bad suggestion.
3: I'm like, nah.
2: That could get me in trouble.
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1: Oh, yeah. 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

0: 7.
1: I'm waiting to be impressed.
2: What is the tidiest place in your house? There's one room in there that's usually kept tidier than all the other rooms.
3: The guest bedroom, because it's the only one I don't use.
4: No okay. one uses it.
2: That makes some sense. But you know what? The number one room that people keep very organized is the living room.
5: Yeah, because people coming in.
2: Right. You want it to look nice when people come over, and everything's kind of got a place. The pillows go a certain way. It's mm-hmm. pretty easy to get it back to that. There's not a lot of trash that ends up in there, so you keep it organized.
5: You haven't seen who's been at my house.
2: Well, it can get bad. That's true.
4: I just don't see your house getting too dirty, Cato. You're too organized.
5: Yeah, not as much. I'm organized. There's no clutter, but I'm not that cleaner. I've never washed a baseboard.
4: Just let it go. I made a comment. I see your office desk.
5: I hadn't sat at that desk in a month.
2: Are you guys going to fight?
5: Yes.
2: Okay, I want to watch this.
4: An organized fight, because Cato's very orderly when he fights.
3: So it's going to be dirty.
4: Yeah.
3: It'll be a dirty fight.
2: The main bathroom was next. Now, I assume when they say the main bathroom, they're not talking about the one in your bedroom. They're talking about the one that other people are going to see, which, again, our powder room is usually very nice looking, because that's the one that guests are going to see when they come over.
5: Powder room.
2: And it's because it doesn't have a shower in it.
4: Right, and you don't use it. It's like in the main area next to the living room.
2: Oh, so. I use it.
4: Do you really?
2: Sure, I use it when I need to. If I'm downstairs, that's the only bathroom downstairs.
3: But you know, I've never used powder in it because all my makeup.

0: So upstairs in my bathroom.
1: It depends on what kind of powder you're talking about.
0: Oh. What kind are they talking
1: like
0: about?
1: Like you powder like on the top of your head to make it not look so greasy.
0: Yeah, that's upstairs in
2: my
0: bathroom.
2: My friends again.
1: Oh, okay. They said the kitchen is surprisingly next. Even though the kitchen is an area that you do a lot in, people tend to straighten it up when they're done.
2: Because it's about to become the number one spot people hang out at when you're having gatherings.
1: Oh, yeah, that's true.
2: Yeah.
3: But you don't want it dirty because you got all kinds of spots, coffee spots, stains there, making sandwiches, stuff. Yeah. You're all constantly keeping that area clean. You don't want to get salmonella. I can see why kitchen is very clean. Now, the refrigerator is something else. Or, you know, that junk drawer where you got to get to the spatula, that thing is nasty.
1: Now, the next one kind of fits in with your guest bedroom, Tori, the dining room. The only time you ever use that is when you have guests over. And even then, probably not. It's just for decoration.
3: I've not used my dining room since I moved into this house.
1: Really?
3: Yeah.
1: Not at all?
3: No, not at all.
1: Really? I mean, we've used ours at least three times.
3: Yeah. But it's been like years. I mean, we're talking 7 or 8 years.
1: Thanksgiving
3: here.
1: is it?
2: It's where my laptop is. So when I do work from home, I will set up my dining room table, but I don't sit there to eat.
3: It's just dust on my table.
2: See, I got a big dust layer.
3: Yeah.
1: Yeah, the dining room is definitely not used very often.
3: I had so much dust on mine, people thought it was a tablecloth.
2: I just wrote, welcome. Have a seat.
1: All right. Then they ask people, what is the least organized place in your home?
3: Your food pantry.
2: Oh, no.
1: No.
3: Your refrigerator.
1: Refrigerator's not a room.
3: But you know what? The refrigerator does have rules, though. It tells you where to place, like, produce and put your veggies there and put your dairy there.
0: You ever mix it up and feel like a rebel?
3: Yeah.
0: And you're like, uh-uh, dairy's going in the other drawer.
3: Living it on the edge.
2: I say closet, Tom.
1: Okay, that is actually on the list. That's at number two, closets. Mm-hmm. Home office is a disaster for a lot of people.
3: Yeah. You're really doing some work and putting papers all over the place and...
1: The basement is bad for people. And then the number one disaster area, this is the total mess, the garage. That makes sense. Or a shed if you have one. Those are pretty much designed to be places that are not required to be cleaned up regularly. And they're just where you throw all your junk to make the other rooms look clean.
0: That's where all of our boxes go because I order a whole bunch on Amazon. But you never know what's going to work and what's not going to work. So all the big boxes go into the garage. And they're still there.
3: Only thing worse than that would be your teenager's bedroom. You go into a teenager's bedroom. I think we mentioned this not long ago. I mean, they're nasty. I'm like, how do they? There's like 14 plates with, you know, chicken bones and all kinds of stuff in there.
2: And it's like the lava game because you just have clothes everywhere.
3: Yeah,
2: you just have to pick where you're going to step over.
1: Well, this study also found, and this is shocking, women do most of the organizing in the average household.
0: That's shocking.
1: Go figure. Who knew? I was being sarcastic.
0: Yeah, I picked up on it afterwards.
1: Okay. 74% of women said they're mostly the ones who handle organizing. 42% of the men, many of which were lying, claim they actually do the organizing. And they say if you're a guy looking for a fight, be sure to mention this last statistic. Women are far more likely to say they enjoy doing the organizing compared to men. So it's not that it's, you know, and anyone's being rotten. It's just we're letting you do the thing you enjoy the most.
3: I must be a woman because I love to organize stuff. I mean, that's my thing. I love to do that.
0: It is so much fun.
3: Yeah.
0: And it's like you have all this clutter and it's giving you a headache and then you space it all out and it looks all pretty and you're like, this is beautiful. And then the other people who share your home with you walk in and they mess it up.
1: Those are husbands.
0: Yeah.
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1: Hawk and Tom.
2: Well, they just did a huge survey and they asked people questions about marriage and what makes a good partner.
3: Mm-hmm.
2: And they focused mostly on the men to find out what made men good or bad partners in a relationship.
3: So listen up, ladies.
2: All right. The number one quality that women are looking for that make a man worth marrying is his ability to communicate, followed by honesty and reliability.
4: Yeah, but that's not like in everyday life. That's just like communicate your thoughts and with each
3: your
4: other.
3: Feelings,
4: right?
3: Your feelings, your thoughts, everything.
4: Everything in life.
3: I think women are much better at communicating their feelings.
4: Yeah.
3: And getting their emotions out because guys bottle it up. They've been taught since they were kids, bottle that up and, you know, walk it off. And so I think that we struggle in that area.
2: I'm the exception to the rule there.
3: Tom,
2: I tell everything.
3: Yeah.
2: My wife said she learned how to argue from me. Because she'd been in relationships in the past where they would scream and yell at each other, call each other names, and I will never do that because that haunts you long after the argument.
3: Sure, yeah.
2: So now I won't say I never raise my voice, but I never call names. I never go after the person. I just go after the issue that we're attacking. So that, I think, at least keeps me out of some trouble.
4: You taught me that, too.
2: Thank you, Kato.
4: Although I never argue anymore with anybody.
3: Now, do you share
2: He's a liar.
4: I am not a liar.
2: You're you big idiot.
3: So, you guys, when you're sharing with Jamie, though, does she say, that's just too much information? Does she ever stop you like, enough?
2: Only time that happens is not during arguments, but just whenever I'm talking about bathroom issues.
3: Okay, does she ever just walk away, though, and just like leave you hanging? Okay.
2: I mean, that's not very good.
4: Walk it off, Jamie.
2: That's what she tells me. Walk it off.
3: All right, Tori, you and John.

0: you have good communication.
1: Yeah, it took us a long time to get there, though. We definitely did not have it figured out right away.
2: Well, that's good that you figured it out.
0: Okay.
2: Because most people don't ever.
0: Like she doesn't want to talk about it. Like, hey, we're good.
3: How is it with married couples these days? Because I don't know. But, I mean, do you set aside time to communicate, like when you're lying in bed at night before you go to sleep or early in the morning at the breakfast table or after the kids are in school?
1: No, you say, I can pencil you in Tuesday at 7.
3: Or it's through or through text messaging.
0: No.
2: That's what we do. We'll just text each other.
0: Okay. Yeah, but you do. Honestly, life gets busy. You got kids in the mix, and you do. Like, hey, you know what? After kids go to bed, we need to talk about something.
2: Oh, God. That would be a nightmare.
1: Yeah, I couldn't handle that.
2: And if you say that, the person's going to be sweating that the whole rest of the night.
1: Yeah, that's right there with, we need to talk.
0: Okay.
1: Like, I know we're talking now.
0: So you just keep your mouth shut until the kids go to bed, and then you're like, hey, we need to talk about something.
2: That would be better.
0: Yeah.
2: Well, instead not as stressing them out for 3 hours.
3: Not if she's already in bed trying to fall asleep.
1: Yeah. You're like, hey, wake up.
0: Hey.
2: All right. So what's the worst thing a guy can do? What's the worst, I guess, quality, it's not the best word, that a guy can have?
1: See, I was shocked. Loyalty wasn't on there. So I guess not being loyal would be the worst.
2: It said reliability and honesty. I think those are very much similar.
0: Yes.
2: Okay. So the worst thing a guy can have on his resume, so to speak, mama's boy.
0: Yeah.
2: If his relationship with his mom is too close, that is a huge red flag for women. They do not want to compete with your mom the rest of their life. They don't want someone who's going to be like calling their mom to solve issues or to figure out problems.
3: And it goes both ways. It's not only him calling his mom, but it's his mom always calling or stopping by or saying, are you going to dust, honey?
2: Are you going to have kids? When are you going to have kids one day?
3: Yeah.
2: Yeah. The mom can be, that's something my wife and I have discussed a lot, is we've got two teenage kids and we're looking at the future, and she's like, boy, it's going to be so important who they marry, because if they marry the wrong person, we'll never see them again. You know, if they don't come to our house for certain holidays. So my wife is already trying to make sure that we don't get the wrong partner for our kids.
0: Yeah.
2: Whereas I'm just like, whatever makes them happy, as long as they don't date losers, you know, I don't care as long as they're happy.
3: But I mean, I can see that, because I have seen that where, you know, someone gets married and everything's spent with the wife's family.
0: Yeah.
3: I mean, every holiday, every day. And it's like, you've got to rotate it.
0: Mm-hmm. I've also seen, though, Tom, like your kids go off to college and they meet Sammy meets somebody, a boy from Wisconsin. And then before you know it, he moves back and they're married and they're living in Wisconsin. You never see her again.
2: I'll move to Wisconsin.
0: Okay, but Quinn's left here.
2: Well, he needs to move to Wisconsin with us.
0: All right, son, you're moving with us, all right?
2: He wants to do computers. He can do it from anywhere.
0: But you really have no control over that once they get that certain age.
2: You have limited control, for sure. So that's why you try to get as much information into them when they're younger, so they don't do something crazy.
0: On another note, though, from what I heard and research I've seen, like most men, they compare their wife or spouse or girlfriend to their mom because that's who they have to compare with. And girls compare their spouse or boyfriend to their dad.
1: And that can be brutal when it's like, this sauce just isn't like my mom's. Or she's like, my dad can fix that. Just leave it alone. Like, you can damage some relationships by never being able to meet that standard.
3: But Tom taught me that, too.
0: What?
3: Because his wife's married someone similar to her father.
0: Yeah.
3: And now he tried to buy his wife the same perfume his mother wore so he could lie in bed next to what he would think was his mom.
2: Chanel number 5. I missed that.
0: But Jamie smells like an old woman now.
2: No, Jamie wears Heavenly from Victoria's Secret. Oh. She didn't go for that.
0: Oh, she didn't.
2: I told her, I said, I would love you even more.
0: Well, but you did commit to the tidy whities, and you look a lot like your dad now, right?
2: That's what she says.

0: Are you looking to add a new cat or dog to your family, but you're not sure where to start? Don't worry, we've got you covered. I'm Elise Riley, and each week on Wet Nose Wednesday, I will feature a new cat or dog looking for its forever home. I will feature animals from Greenville County Animal Care and other local rescues. 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

0: I know you girls, you're always trying to matchmake your single friends with somebody else. I don't know if it happens to you, Cato. Someone's always going like, I know that's the perfect person for you.
1: It has at times, yeah. And it's always someone that's not my type.
0: So why you girls do that, Tori?
2: Because it's fun.
0: Just to see, I've got an experiment here. I'm going to see if these two can make it.
3: I don't think it's just a girl thing. I believe that guys just learn sooner that it's a stupid idea. Because most people break up and then you get blamed. So it's better just to stay out of the process.
1: You don't say you're going to try to put somebody together. Just say, hey, I've got another friend coming out to hang out with us. I hope that's okay.
0: Yeah, okay.
1: And then you hang out as friends. And if something clicks between the two, that's
3: then
1: on them.
3: You take credit for it after they've been married for a long time.
1: Yeah, because if you try to hook somebody up and they end up dating and then there's a big fallout, a lot of times you get pulled into it.
3: That's what men figure out sooner than women. Yeah. Or else women just can't help it even though they know it's a bad idea.
2: Well, because it could work.
3: I know, like, that explains a lot about the difference in men and women.
1: There's that 0.0001%.
0: So they have a list of the obvious reasons their friend is still single.
1: And you tell me which ones am I going to check off this list?
0: You know what, let's just see. So some people mention character issues like they're too self-confident, zero self-esteem, stuff like that.
3: What causes their self-esteem to take such a beating, Hawk? I mean, why do they not have any self-esteem? That's a shame.
1: Mean coworkers.
3: Oh, yeah, you're probably right.
0: Yeah.
1: I think I don't really make that list. I do have a low self-esteem at times, I'm okay there.
0: They say some mention even attitude
1: Shut
0: issues.
1: Up,
0: they're always negative. Or they're too immature.
1: Oh, well, okay, check. When I have a 12 or 13-year-old saying they're more mature than I am, and I'm agreeing with her.
0: All right, obvious reasons their friend is still single. This is what the people are saying that are trying to matchmake. Some said the person has an unrealistic impression of themselves, like they lie to themselves about who they are. Maybe they're say they live a healthy lifestyle, but they really don't. So they don't even know that.
1: Okay.
2: And what's tough is when you would try to address that, they really don't like that.
0: Uh-huh.
2: You know? They're like, I'm positive. And you're like, okay.
0: Yeah.
3: I can understand. I get that a lot. People think I'm negative. I'm like, oh, no, I'm not.
1: So he's positive for diabetes.
2: Oh,
3: thank
1: he's
3: you.
1: He's positive for
0: all right.
1: Feet.
0: Reasons a friend is still single. Some say the person has unrealistic expectations for a partner. So they want this perfect person that they will never get, or they, you know, compare them to their mom or something.
3: Yeah, there's a joke about that, where the woman is like, she goes up on the elevator, and the first floor is this average man, not the best. So she goes to the second floor, and is a better man. She gets to, like, the fourth floor, and there's this perfect man there. She goes on up to the fifth floor, and there's a sign saying, see, you couldn't even be happy with perfection. You still had to keep on going, and that's why women end up with who they end up with.
2: I mean, that's human nature, though. Wouldn't you be curious? Like, oh, if he's perfect, what's better than that?
3: See, I'd be like, dang, I got perfect. I am stopping right here.
1: But I think I'm too picky. Not that I need somebody perfect, but right. I mean, I can't be having somebody that eats like oats for breakfast because it's healthier.
3: Overnight oats?
1: Yeah. Overnight
3: gross.
1: Oats.
3: So gross.
1: I mean,
2: whatever.
1: Or you know somebody that gets a well-done filet and puts ketchup on it. That would have a hard time. They can be great friends, but to be in a relationship with somebody.
2: I don't do the steak thing, okay. But I know that the oat comment was very pointed in this direction.
0: When your oats have been canned like jelly and you bring them in, it looks disgusting.
1: It's congealed.
2: Leave me alone. It's good for my heart. Meanies.
0: But you put them in a mason jar. Like, I'm like, do you take a whole day, can like 40 cans of oatmeal or make it and put it on the shelf, just bring it in?
2: First of all, it's a leftover pickle jar because I'm trying to save the earth.
0: You're trying to save the earth by using leftover pickle jars.
3: It looks like you're eating the earth to me.
1: I'd rather eat pickles for breakfast.
0: Yeah.
1: Although your breakfast this morning does smell delicious.
2: I'm crying.
3: It does now. When she first brought it in, it was salmon, and it didn't smell good.
2: I'm trying to take care of my heart, bunch of bullies. Because it needs double the effort since y'all beat me up all day.
0: Good thing you're already taken. Yeah.
1: Yes.
0: Obvious reasons, friends. Are still single, they say. Person doesn't know how to sell themselves.
2: Oh.
0: Yeah.
1: Here I am.
0: Yeah.
1: It's me.
0: Yeah. I'm for sale.
2: Do you put yourself on a discount after Labor Day?
0: There you go.
1: I've been on the clearance rack for years.
0: Yeah, we go Marcus and

0: down.
1: I'm just glad I'm not at Goodwill quite yet.
0: Yeah. Now you get 50 cent off the clearance sale price.
2: Cato, you should go to Goodwill. They'll fight over you there. My wife and daughter have been doing this thing where they go and they take these bags and just dump them out, and all these people race across the room to get them and start tearing into them.
1: Where does she dump them
2: at out? At Goodwill.
1: You're not supposed to do that.
2: No, they do. They set it up and they even say, all right, 3, 2, 1, go.
1: Oh.
2: But it's like the stuff that hadn't sold or that they haven't had a chance to dig through.
0: Okay.
2: My daughter found a Ralph Lauren sweater. She paid $1.98 for it.
3: Dang.
2: It looked brand new.
3: That's awesome.
0: Hey, they got any pickle jars there?
2: They do.
3: I can sell my old ones.
0: All right. The person has an unappealing internet record, so you're Googling, you find out something that you're like, I cannot date that person.
1: Right.
2: So. I don't think this can be on your list, but I dated a girl once and found out she had like 57 traffic tickets.
0: Yeah.
2: I was like, that's going to mess up my insurance.
0: Absolutely. That's going to be costly for you if you continue to date her.
2: If they have debt, huge amounts of debt, and you're like, she's so sweet, but she owes $60,000 in college debt. Nope.
0: Okay. And then last, the three here are, they talk too much, they're too clingy, and they smell bad.
2: Oh, my God.
0: Yeah. And you've got all three of them, they're not a catch.
3: Well, Sometimes you can still be a catch with those issues.
2: Tori, you don't smell bad.
0: Well, she does when she's pickling that oatmeal she's doing. That stinks up a kitchen right there.
3: Whatever. Leave me alone. When my heart's still acting like a 20-year-old when I'm 80.
2: Hey, you're taken, so you're good. Tell them to kiss off.
3: Oh, yeah. Yeah, how are y'all beating up on me when I'm the taken one?
1: First off, I never said your name. You just assumed it was you because you eat overnight oaks.
3: Oh.
0: Yeah.
2: Okay. It was her, though, right?
1: Well, he was.
0: Enough said there, Quaker Oak Girl.
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1: Well, there's an interesting new trend taking place in colleges now that I'm a little surprised by. And while it sounds kind of cool on the surface, I can see problems with it. But a surprising number of colleges are welcoming pets in dorms.
2: Really?
1: It's to reduce the students' stress and anxiety.
2: Yeah.
1: Which, I mean, I think this could be part of the wimpification of the new generations. But on the other hand, it's kind of cool to have a pet with you. I personally don't think I was up for that responsibility at that age.
3: I'm not now.
2: But, you know what? If a college student wants to take on that responsibility and keep it in the dorm room, I think that helps him, you know, age a little bit quicker.
4: Yeah, it does. Plus, it makes you feel a little safer. You got a dog sleeping in your room, you're going to feel a little safer at night.
3: But what if your roommate don't want a dog in the room? Because I don't know if I would.
4: Then get rid of the roommate.
3: Sometimes you don't have a choice.
2: You probably only have, probably not have any roommates.
3: True.
2: On that one.
1: Well, not necessarily. You just got to have someone who has checked the box that they're okay with it.
3: Okay.
2: But you got their dog and your dog, and they don't get along. Before you know it, you have to get a different dorm room.
1: Most dogs get along, unless they're just totally different breeds that are like, I mean, I don't think they're allowing 50-pound dogs in either.
2: Well, you said pets, didn't you? So it could be two cats.
1: Well, actually, cats is what they are mostly wanting. Not all of the colleges have agreed to let dogs in, but the cats are the number one choice. The reason being is that cats are far more independent than dogs. They can go a lot longer without having somebody take care of them in between things.
4: True, but if you have an irresponsible owner, think of everyone in that dorm room having nasty cat litter boxes that they're not cleaning.
2: That's worse than any dog.
4: Yeah.
2: Like, that's just the smell of a litter box, and you don't clean it up.
1: Mm-hmm. Well, they say for students, the companionship can help reduce stress, anxiety, and homesickness, and the colleges see benefits for student engagement because they also end up making more friends. In fact, one of the girls says when she's walking her dog, I hear people saying, "Hi, Zuko," and it's like, I'm not even here.
4: That was my favorite part of having a dog, is how everyone was like, "Coda, Coda," and I'm like, I'm okay being ignored. Pet him. He's the best.
2: Well, and you think about other pets that they could have in the dorm room, like maybe some guinea pigs or hamsters.
3: Snakes.
2: Okay, well, I wouldn't want a snake.
4: Rats.
2: Yeah.
3: Spiders.
2: All right, I don't want any of that stuff.
1: Well, one of the colleges says they only allowed to bring pets with them after they've at least been a part of that pet's life for 6 months. So it can't be someone they just go out and get a pet and bring it to college with them. They want to know they've had experience in taking care of it.

0: They also cannot be venomous or aggressive.
1: There you go. See, hamsters, they don't have any venom at all.
2: But they are aggressive. Sometimes. I had one and she bit the tar out of my finger once.
1: Well, you have to walk them daily so they get some of that extra energy out.
2: Wow. I just thought it was that ball. Just put her in the ball, let her run.
3: Get on the wheel.
0: Students are limited to one pet and it can be no more than 40 pounds, which is, that's still getting to be a healthy little dog. They say that they're going to have more registered pets on campus than ever before. Since allowing them over 10 years ago. That's at University of Northern Colorado. So it's worked for them for 10 years so far.
1: Yeah.
0: They say for a lot of the students, it does teach them responsibility much faster. One of the schools, Eckerd College, has had pet-friendly dorms since 1973, and they have hosted hundreds of animals, including rabbits, ferrets, chinchillas, birds, guinea pigs, bearded dragons, geckos, turtles, snakes, frogs, fish, and even a tarantula.
1: Oh, is that Noah's Ark?
0: I think it would be kind of cool. Ferrets are awesome. They are loads of fun. That would be a cool pet for you to have in your room. And even better if someone else is the one responsible for it and you just helping out from time to time.
1: But you get there and it's late at night and the lights are off and he's already sleeping and the dog's pooped and you step in that. You get it on your shoe, that would be frustrating.
0: Wow, you're taking the absolute worst case possible scenario there.
1: Yeah,
0: hopefully the dog has been taken out for its walks and it's been potty trained.
1: Or you step in the cat that's got a hairball that threw it up and you hit that warm feeling on your bare feet.
0: I think it's safe to say you would check no for roommates with pets on yours.
1: Yeah, I probably would.
0: That way you wouldn't have to worry about it.
4: Hawk and Tom.

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3: What do you say we get down to business?
4: Not long ago, Vogue was telling us that backside cleavage was in again, and I had no idea it was out. Yes, plumber's crack, that is in, apparently. And also, frontside cleavage is also a thing now. I guess it's called man cleavage or male cleavage. You know, and it's not one of those oopsies, I forgot a button. It's one of those, like, is this a shirt or a cape? It's a bunch of models. They were at this film festival, and the shirt was unbuttoned down to his belly button. And I've got a picture of it right here. Here's one of the models. His name is Alton Mason.
5: Yeah.
4: Look at that. Now, most guys I know don't have a chest like Alton.
6: I was going to say, this trend is not for everyone.
4: Exactly.
6: Neither is the butt crack trend.
5: Really?
6: It's not. No, Tom?
5: Yeah. I have good cleavage.
6: No, I know you take your shirt off on hot days.
5: Oh, it's hot in here sometimes.
6: But yeah, please.
4: Yeah. I mean, you think about it, and you see this, maybe even a mannequin, you know, you'll see the buttons all the way down, and you think, most of the guys you know don't have a chest like that.
6: Uh-uh.
4: So, you know, if this is going to be a fashion trend, I don't think it is for all of us.
6: Not for the South.
4: They say that they're designing some of these shirts. They do have some buttons to them, but technically, if you have got to work on your summer physique, you can kind of ease into it one button at a time. Looking at these pictures, I'm like, wow.
6: You know, just because a celebrity wears it does not mean it's becoming a trend. Look at some of these outfits they wear at the award shows.
4: Well, yeah.
6: Or the Met Gala.
4: Right.
6: When they go all out on these hats and dresses and looking half nude. And I'm like, please, not at church, mama.
5: I think it's like women's styles. There's styles you see on beautiful women with perfect bodies. And you don't want to try to replicate those unless you have the time, money, trainers, and chefs to do that too.
7: And that's exactly what I tell myself. I look at someone like that and I'm like, she looks that way because that's her job to look like that.
5: Mm-hmm.
7: It's not my job.
4: But some people don't care. I've had the pleasure of seeing a shirtless man with his family at Walmart before.
6: Huh.
4: Yeah. I was hoping an employee might, you know, help him over into the shirt section. I'm like, what is going on?
5: I don't think you're allowed to do that.
4: I actually did some research on him.
5: It says no shirt, no shoes, no service.
4: That's in a lot of places. But they say when it comes to certain Walmarts, it is...
5: Clothing optional?
4: No, it's not. It's individual store management has the right of refusals of service to people in the way they dress at certain Walmarts. So
6: he gets to pick and choose what he thinks is appropriate.
4: The manager does.
6: Yeah, I don't think that's right either.
7: And knowing if you're the one he pulls aside, that's your sign.
4: Well, yeah.
7: Okay. Go put on a shirt.
5: If you get called out in a Walmart, you've made a bad decision.
4: But sometimes, you know, you got the guys that's got the tank top on, and it slid over. And
6: yeah.
4: Yeah.
5: There's like, an

0: escapee.
1: Yes, there is. But
2: you think he feels the wind blowing
3: through those little sprigs of hair?
1: Yeah, they say most inappropriate times to go shirtless in public. These are just a few that people have mentioned, and it said if you've turned 60, only thing worse than seeing a big guy is looking at a guy with droopy boobs. Let me help you out to the bra section, sir.
2: Don't make people feel self-conscious. Be yourself when you're on the beach.
0: But well, not at Walmart.
1: Not at Walmart.
2: At the beach.
1: Yeah, at the beach, it's okay. Yeah. But they also say, if you have something physically wrong with you, like, I guess, my Popeye arm, that, you know, where my tendon, my bicep tendon detached from my shoulder, and now I've
2: Own
1: got this...
2: It.
1: What?
2: Own it.
1: I did. I mean, I'll flex for you if you want me to. I got a big old baseball. Listen, it's really weird looking, though.
3: It's not that weird. Honestly, if you wouldn't have said something, I never would have noticed it.
1: Oh, okay.
2: Now it's all I look at.
1: Yeah. If I have a short sleeve shirt in here, I'm self-conscious now.
2: Yeah, but you know what? When I was in eighth grade, I had to have surgery on the back of my leg. And so I have a big scar.
1: Huh?
2: And for years, I wouldn't wear shorts. I was so self-conscious. I wouldn't wear shorts. And I finally got, I'm like, I don't care. I'm going to be myself. If somebody behind me that sees the scar down my leg doesn't like it, I don't care.
3: Yes, that's how I feel about my cellulite. If you're looking, it's your problem.
2: Yeah, we're looking.
1: I've started some varicose veins right behind my kneecap.
2: Get a tattoo. A U.S. map.
3: Yeah, oh, my gosh.
1: Right behind my kneecap.
2: Yeah.
1: That's kind of a weird place to get a tattoo, though. Is it tender back there?
3: I thought I had a bruise the other day. I'm like, what happened? And I look down, I'm like, oh my gosh, it's just a clump of veins. It's so mean looking. Like, why is my body doing this?
0: Y'all are falling apart.
1: Yeah.
3: I know.
1: And finally, say most inappropriate time for guys to go shirtless in public at a child's birthday party.
2: True. Yeah. Unless it's a pool party.
1: It's a pool party, that's okay. But if you're, if it's just hot in the summertime and you're about there grilling and it gets hot and you're taking your shirt off, that ain't the time to do it.
3: Oh, those burgers will be extra juicy because you're sweating all in them.
1: Yeah, maybe with a hair or two in them, too. Because that chest hair is poofed out there. Uncle Bud, put on a shirt while you're grilling those burgers.

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1: It's time for some hit music.
0: I asked you what time it is.
1: Time for all the hits, baby.
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1: So there is a criminal who you may have heard about recently. He stole almost $1 million worth of diamond earrings from Tiffany's in Florida.
2: You get like two earrings?
1: I think it was two. Whenever the police caught up to him, he did something pretty clever. He swallowed the evidence.
3: Ooh.
1: That way they couldn't prove that he had them.
2: Were they hoop earrings or were they studs?
1: I think they were studs.
4: Oh. You know what? That'd be pretty later on.
1: No, it wasn't.
2: A diamond in the rough.
1: They held him until he passed them. And what's interesting is whenever he passed them, it turned out he had some more jewelry in there even before that.
4: Well, that's decorative.
1: So he has two sets of earrings plus some mystery earrings that were not from Tiffany's. They don't know exactly what that's all about yet. But here's what really gets interesting. First of all, he has a long rap sheet that includes convictions for resisting arrest. Did you think I was going to say something else?
4: Yeah. Long crap sheet.
1: He has resisting arrest, assault, narcotics possession, and multiple jewelry thefts. And he could be looking for up to 30 years in robbery with a 15-year mandatory minimum and up to life for grand theft. He has decided to do something that everyone always tells you is the stupidest thing you can do. He's going to represent himself in court.
3: Wow. Oh, that's the stupid thing he did.
1: Well, that's the new thing he's doing that's stupid.
4: Yeah.
1: I've always heard it said that if you decide to represent yourself, you have a fool for a lawyer.
2: Well, especially if it were me, because I get persuaded easily.
1: Yeah,
2: I'll be like, you know what?
1: I did do it.
2: I think I'm guilty. I think you're right.
3: Yeah. Never mind.
1: Well, this guy doesn't seem super bright.
4: Well, you think about it, even swallowing the diamond earrings, because they got those little pokey things, like going through your intestines, and, you know, and they got the little... I mean, one of those diamonds could get stuck in your colon. Like, you think polyps is a bad thing, but it's like, you know, and with the little sticky things that it has.
2: It's like you bejeweled your colon.
4: Yeah.
2: You bedazzled it.
1: Yeah, you bedazzled it.
4: I'm like, I'm surprised they didn't get stuck in there because those earrings kind of like little pins going in your ear.
3: But you got to know when he passed them, he had to laugh thinking that there's going to be somebody to have to go through that.
1: Right.
3: Because he wasn't going to do it, I'm sure.
2: Well, he probably laughed and was like, ow.
1: Okay, well, he planned to originally.
3: But he didn't end up having to. I don't understand why he's up to 30 years and you can kill someone and get 15
1: or less.
3: I know,
1: right? But this guy does need to go to jail.
3: Well, yeah, of course.
1: He's a repeat offender. He's done a lot of different stuff. So I'm glad to see that they are going ahead and throwing the book at him. But it's kind of crazy. He could possibly get off on like being mentally incompetent to stand trial because he's so stupid.
4: Well, and the picture's got this officer like clawing his neck right there. And he's got hamster jaws.
2: It's like when you're trying to get that thing out your dog's mouth.
4: Yeah.
2: It's like, spit it out. And the dog's like,
4: exactly. And that's what that picture looks like. I'm like, the only thing you can do is like put his fingers in there, or sometimes you try to. I get the kids involved. I'm like, open up his jaw. I got to get this tissue out of my dog's mouth. Man.
1: I will say this: the diamonds are stud earrings, and they're big.
2: Yeah.
1: They're big diamonds.
2: Yeah, you're not gonna waste your time swallowing tiny diamonds.
1: I guess, but it has the scan that showed them in his stomach, and then it has someone with a rubber glove holding the diamonds in their hand.
3: Oh, I don't want to see that picture.
1: Well, it's clean. They cleaned them first. But
2: now,
1: I'm like, this guy wasn't going to touch him with his hand.
2: Is Tiffany going to resell this?
1: I don't know. That's a good question.
2: Might be the first pair of Tiffany's I can ever own.
1: Yeah. Deep discount. We'll explain why. Chocolate diamond.
4: It's
1: a new definition for that.
4: Yeah. Okay. I'd definitely take some Miralax if I had to pass those. You know,
2: I don't think that's going to break down the diamond, though.
1: It's not going to help.
4: It's not, but I think it would be better than, you know, the alternative.
2: Just thinking about the fact I choke on my multivitamin.
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1: You know, the gag reflex is a natural protective mechanism for us and can be triggered by a variety of different factors and things that make us gag, obviously. Physical sensations, specific foods, certain smells, all kinds of stuff. Even anxiety and...
2: Talking about it.
1: Well, no, listen. They say anticipation has to do with your gagging. The mere thought of just the anticipation of an unpleasant something that might happen or a gag can make you experience the gagging sensation.
3: It is weird, though, because you think of gagging usually as something going down the back of your throat to make you gag.
1: Yeah.
3: You don't think of just talking about stuff or, I mean, I guess if you talk about something gross enough.
1: Yeah.
3: But we're not really talking about anything gross right now.
1: So here are some of the things, though, that make us gag. They say irritating smells or chemicals, strong, noxious smells. Mm-hmm. Can make you gag.
4: I'm not listening.
5: Oh, man.
1: Certain food textures, like any thick, sticky foods like bananas, mashed potatoes, peanut butter, foods with inconsistent texture, or yogurt, lumpy yogurt, they say, can make you gag.
5: When you reheat your food and some of it's really hot and the next bite is icy cold.
1: Okay.
5: That makes me gag.
3: Uh-huh. That's the only thing out of that list that would make me gag, though. I love yogurt. Bananas don't bother me. None of that stuff would freak me out.
5: If you do a big glob of yogurt, though.
6: I love yogurt.
5: Why are you growling it?
6: I love it.
1: Okay. When you're growling about your yogurt, something's wrong. Dental visits, like when they put the big mold in your, and get the mold of your mouth, and you put the glob of Play-Doh or whatever's in your mouth.
5: Turn the other way.
3: Though, because that is actually something that's going to trigger a gag reflex.
2: I even gag when they're taking my x-rays at the dentist, and they all know, they don't have doors on those rooms.
1: Well,
2: it's all open.
1: They got that big plastic thing they put in the side of your jaw.
5: And they shove it in the back of your mouth, too.
1: Not only those things, they say drills or anything that the dentist has, a lot of times people have super, like trouble with that.
5: Because the smell sometimes.
1: Well, yeah.
3: Mm-hmm. Oh, yeah, the tooth smell.
5: Mm-hmm.
3: Burning tooth.
1: All right. Other things that make you gag are swallowing a large pill. Have you ever done that?
2: I have these DayQuils that I can't even take anymore. So if anybody wants them, because I got choked on one.
1: Yeah, Kato gets the liquid NyQuil for kids.
2: Can't do it. And I just bought some new vitamins, and they're huge horse pills.
3: So you know which ones are bad as fish oil. They're usually enormous.
1: Oh, I know.
5: Why do they make them so ginormous?
1: I might. Like, with the fish oil, you might as well just give me a straw and let me drink it. I'm like, it's that big. It's huge.
2: Yeah, so go ahead and split them up into two. I'll take two.
1: Brushing your teeth makes some people gag. Mm. And any tongue scrapers. I don't like to do that tongue scraper.
3: I don't even know why people do that. I use the brush to do that.
5: Mm-hmm.

0: I brush my tongue.
1: The tongue? Oh, I got you. I see.
0: Why use that other thing?
1: Mm-hmm. Even post-nasal drip can cause you to gag.
0: So basically okay. Phlegm.
1: Well, you got that stuff like coming down the back of your throat, tickling your tonsils there.
2: And then you do the nasal spray, so it's got that weird flavor to it, too. Ugh.
0: So Cato has been gagging at everything except this one, which should have made him gag.
3: It's the craziest thing, because I can brush my teeth at times and have no issues. But one little too far back into my throat, and yeah. I can barely finish brushing my teeth.
0: That's not weird, because I've brushed too far back before and gagged too.
1: Yeah. Anxiety and fear can also cause, like, stress, anxiety. Phobias like dental phobia can heighten the body's natural reflexes, and you'll, have your gag reflexes at that point. So if you got a lot of anxiety going on, a lot of times you'll be coughing so much because you have anxiety. And you'll start gagging,
3: right?
0: Kato, why don't you let us take like a pen or something and wiggle that little thing in the back of your
1: just
0: throat.
1: Touch it.
3: It was swollen over the weekend.
0: Oh, yeah. When it swells up, it lays on the back of your tongue.
3: You can move it to the front if you go, it pops up there, tosses it to the front of your tongue.
1: And then laughing too hard or too much can also make you start to gag.
0: Oh, so. You're safe here, Kato. Yeah.
1: Safe listening to the Hawk and Tom show. Is that what you're saying?
0: Yeah, I don't have to explain the joke.
1: I didn't understand.
0: Gotcha.
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I bet. Said, I got drive, I don't need a car. 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
1: Two continents, one trophy. Argentina and Spain collide in the World Cup final. Messi's heirs against La Roja's relentless midfield machine. Argentina, gritty, emotional, built on the shoulders of a nation that lives and dies with every touch. Spain, clinical, possession-obsessed, the tiki-taka bloodline that's produced champions for two decades. This is flair versus system, passion versus precision. Buenos Aires against Madrid, and a World Cup final on the line. One final, one champion. Sunday, the world stops.
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0: All right, what's up? It's Brew getting in for the day. What's up?
1: No way. You actually answered.
0: Oh, my gosh. I picked up the phone. We're here. How you doing?
1: I'm good. How are you? Wow. Oh, my gosh. Oh, my gosh. So good to talk to you.
0: I know. We got to catch up. Hang out for like 4 hours. That's how long I'll be here. At the Brew Show, if you want to say what's up or call me.

0: Hey, what's going on, Jewel? It's Brew. What is something you refuse to throw away, even though it probably should be thrown out?
1: My entire family makes fun of me because I have a Target bag that's just full of other bags. Like, I don't even know what I'm going to use them for, but I need a good bag. So just in case, I just always have them around.
0: I feel like we all have that. We have that one bag of bags that just in case you, Target runs out of bags someday, you'll be ready.

0: I refuse to get rid of it. I know that I probably should because we're no longer together, but it's like a comfort sweater for me. So,
1: hey,
0: yeah, it's not going in.
1: It's hard to find good hoodies these days. You got to hang on to those.
0: Exactly.
1: The trauma makes it cozier. I don't know why.

0: time is it?
1: It's time for some hit music.
0: I asked you what time it is.
1: Time for all the hits, baby.
0: Jeez, for a smart speaker, you're not so smart.
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1: What's going on? 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And obviously, this travel website hasn't been in my bed because this morning, I swear, it was the most relaxing place on Earth. Did not want to get out.

Guys, you ever watch a cooking show and you're like, oh my gosh, that looks so good. I wish I could try it. I'm so hungry now after watching it. Well, scientists are working on a lickable VR device for tasting foods on our TVs. All they have to do now is make sure it's zero calories, and I'm down to try.

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0: I want you, I need you, oh God. I need these beautiful things that I've got.
1: This weekend is the FIFA World Cup final, and Justin Bieber is joining Madonna, Shakira, and BTS for the halftime show. That lineup just feels like someone hit shuffle on my playlist, and I love it.

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Dating experts say one of the biggest first date mistakes is talking too much. Here's a good rule of thumb. If they know your entire childhood by the appetizer, maybe pump the brakes a little bit.

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0: Hey, thanks for hitting me up today, Christina. When was a point in a relationship you knew you were at a point of no return?
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Here's one person you will never see on Dancing with the Stars. What's going on? It's Brew, John Stamos. Uncle Jesse says producers have asked him to do it every single year, and every year he says absolutely not. He thinks their sole purpose is to embarrass them on the show.

Here's another reason to make sure you get 8 hours of sleep. What's going on? It's Brew. Sleep study experts say losing just an hour of sleep can lead to weight gain. So now, look, if you didn't have time to go to the gym today, you can still say you worked out if you got an extra hour of sleep in bed.

0: 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I'm Elise Riley, and each week on Wet Nose Wednesday, I will feature a new cat or dog looking for its forever home. 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

The whole lettuce stomach virus thing going around right now is such a bummer because this was the week I was making the change to eat healthier and have salads and fruits and everything, but I guess I'll get a burger then.

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and ready to go. Let's get it. New music from Niall Horan debuting on the countdown. We'll get Bella Kay, one of the fastest rising artists right now. She's hanging out in minutes. She'll join the countdown. From last week's On the Radar, officially debuting at number 10, Somber, My Body Isn't Ready, number 10.

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1: Sabrina Carpenter, house tour number 9 on today's top 10. What's up? It's Brew. Hanging out for your weekend countdown next, Bella Kay, who's got one of the most viral songs out right now, but she's explaining how everyone's misinterpreting it. Here's what she really meant about it. That's coming up in minutes. Number 8, Harry Styles. This is American Girls.

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2: 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I love it.
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0: I love

0: Has there been any misconceptions about that song? Like, you see fans relate to it so hard in a certain way, and you're like, I don't know if that's what I meant when I wrote this.
1: Oh, for sure. I think pretty much every song I've ever put out, I see one or two comments, and I'm like, where did you get it? But with I Love It specifically, everyone was like, this song is so sad. And I was like, totally, really sad. Really, really sad. And I was like so confused because when I wrote it, I was like, this is so much fun. And I'm genuinely like, I love it. Like, it's fun. I love it when we fight and I like when we mean. I wasn't being sarcastic. I was being serious. So I don't know. It was when people were like, this song is the saddest thing I've ever heard. I was like, really? I'm not going to fight with you, but I'm not going to say I agree.
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That's Olivia Dean. A few days ago, she was in the middle of a couple shows at LA's Crypto.com Arena. She had enough time to go to a local bar and watch England's gutting defeat to Argentina on their way to the World Cup. Hopefully, she feels better that her tour is sold out and she's crushing it. Here's Somber's second song in the countdown, Homewrecker, number 5.

Zara Larsson, number 4 on today's Top 10 with me, Brew, and this song helping Blackpink make history, Jennie and Tame Impala, their song Dracula, officially number 1 on Billboard's Pop Airplay chart, making Blackpink one of the only groups in the chart's history to produce multiple solo number 1s, following Rosé and Bruno Mars hit last year. Here's their company, One Direction, Destiny's Child, and Fifth Harmony.

0: Ariana Grande, Hate That I Made You Love Me, number two on today's top 10. Yeah, your weekend countdown. Olivia Rodrigo, caught up with her recently about her new album. And before you do release an album, who gets to hear it first? Like, who do you trust? Coworkers, friends?
1: Oh my gosh, yeah. My friends, my best friend Conan, I always play for him. Yeah, he always gives good advice. And my family, and yeah, it's a very important part of the album making process is playing it for all the loved ones. And I like to think I surround myself with people who give me really real honest feedback. So that's nice.
0: Well, they were right about this one. Drop Dead, number one on your weekend countdown. Today's top 10.

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